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1: This is Wade Bransky with the Chief Organizer's Report, UK Conference, Resolutions and Expectations. Acorn England Wales has a clear calendar now for top-level membership input. On odd years, there's now a convention. On even years, for the second time, there's a delegates conference, which found me once again as a participant observer. The conference is a useful way to bring 50 to 60 of the top leaders together, since the named delegates are each the branch's secretary and chair. Some chapters are also invited that are growing themselves into branches, and though allowed to speak, are not allowed to vote. Putting so many leaders together is always of great value. For the delegates, the meat and potatoes of the agenda are the discussion and debate on various resolutions that each branch had the opportunity to submit as national policies, mandates, or proposals for research and eventual action. This is not willy-nilly. The resolutions had to be about building ACORN in some way, shape, or form. This is important. Many large unions have a similar process without that restriction and can become embroiled in division over important social and political issues, despite some of these issues being extraneous to the goals and objectives of the union. The resolutions range between doing more actions on the Ban the Bailiffs campaign, launched at the last UK convention, attaching new issues to the campaign where bailiffs are also used to collect debt, and new proposals about going after water companies, demanding housing refits, retrofits, and more. Branch membership had sent voting instructions to their delegates. After discussion, there was a lunch break, and the voting was calm and orderly. There were few close calls. Three or four measures failed, with the largest number succeeding. It's a difficult process to manage because the process itself favors some parts of our membership more than others, though the loudest applause and reaction were not to the jailhouse lawyers among the delegates, but for the impassioned and heartfelt testimony on some issues from rank-and-file leaders. And in one case, a devastatingly articulate adolescent girl who had something to say about daycare, youth issues, and more. She may not have been a delegate, but she was a fan favorite. If the conference was just about this, some might question the time, travel, and expense. But bringing together top leaders at this level offered more opportunities. There was a staff and a financial report, both of which were invaluable for the members and provided accountability at the same time. Having just received notice days before the meeting of an award by the National Lottery for £5 million over the next 7 years, this meeting provided a seedbed for coming discussions on a new 5-year plan and how the leadership staff will wisely use this game-changing grant to achieve hyper-growth for the organization, as well as new membership services and innovations. As organizers, we always say you judge the meeting not by the agenda or the proceedings from start to finish, but by the results produced in the follow-up. ACORN counts on our English Wales affiliate to be a leader for the organization. So it was a pleasure to be there at what might be, with continued hard work and lots of luck, the launch of a new and next chapter for the organization. This is Wayne Brasky for questions or comments. www.chieforganizer.org. You take it from here to there.

have another shout out to make. This one is going out to my man Talon in Southern California. This is Mind Machine with a cover of And Ones, Sometimes.

listen, but you still got attitude. You're creating the fire and then choking on the smoke.

This track is by Decada 2. It's called Alphabeto. The cold version. They're from Mexico City, Mexico. Goes out to all of you guys listening in tonight. Thank you so much.

0: This is WAMFLP New Orleans, from the CBD to Chalmette, from the river to the lake. We're downtown, not uptown, but we're the voice of the people for all of New Orleans.
1: This is Wade Rathke with the Daily Voice of the People News Bulletin. From 2021 to 2024, Louisiana sent back a total of more than $111 million to the USDA in unused WIC benefits that were meant to benefit women and children. 2023 USDA report ranked Louisiana 50th in the nation for WIC participation. Federal judge blocked the U.S. Postal Service from changing its delivery of mail-in ballots, ruling that policies directed by Trump breached legal terms the agency accepted more than 4 years ago to ensure timely delivery of mail ballots. Arkansas courts ruled that restrictions on petition canvassers for initiatives were unconstitutionally restrictive. Federal immigration officials have detained more than 10,000 people in the last 5 days, a major surge that has stemmed from a push within Immigration and Customs Enforcement to increase arrest rates. USDA says more than one-third of U.S. food ends up going to waste, in part because consumers throw away food they think has gone bad when it hasn't. California has now banned sell-by dating. Russian missiles and drones pounded Kiev and other Ukrainian cities, killing at least 17 people and wounding more than 80. A flurry of cases alleging academic fraud involving top Chinese researchers and prestigious scientific journals has made video blogger Zheng Chonghanwei a celebrity and perhaps China's most powerful person in medical science. Google lost a lengthy battle to overturn a fine of about $4.7 billion imposed by the European Union over requirements for device manufacturers deploying the tech giant's Android operating system, losing an appeal to EU's Court of Justice, the bloc's top court. A review of research on 67 health outcomes concluded that for most adults, drinking coffee on a daily basis was more likely to benefit health than harm it. The analysis found people who drink several cups of coffee a day are 20% less likely to die early compared with people who drink little or no coffee. Workers at nuclear power plants could be exposed to higher levels of radiation under a proposal by the federal nuclear regulator to loosen safety limits. Voice of the People Daily Bulletin presents People's News about action and issues that demand action. This is Wade Rathke, and this bulletin is brought to you thanks to Acorn International, United Labor Unions, Local 100, Social Policy Magazine, and the Affiliated Media Foundation Movement, AMFM.

Yeah, I hope you don't mind. We're not playing Frank Zappa all night. You have tuned in right now. Very excited to be here and play this show for you. This one is called Rhythm Room Takeover. That's when the Rhythm Room goes modern rock, alternative. There's a bunch of horrible names for this kind of music. I prefer modern rock, I guess. That does the best job to explain what it is. I'm going to be your host tonight. My name is DJ Michael. Okay, we're going to kick things off with a band from Scotland. It's a wonderful track I've been obsessed with this past year. It's called How Not to Drown. And it features Robert Smith of The Cure. This is Churches. All right, here we go.

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My God. 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I want to send this one out to you guys. It's called Good Times, and it's by Flying Colors. 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

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This is The Wedding Present. You should always keep in touch with your friends. 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

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And what a perfect description that is. Yeah, we are definitely in the shoegaze section of the show. And right now we have a band called A Lesser Version. It's called I Drown. They're from Liverpool, England.

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From Malmo, Sweden, Fun Sugar, You Never Turn Around.

Okay, we got a big, beautiful track coming out now, and I got to send this one out to one of my oldest and dearest friends, Michael Schaefer, turning 42 today. Love you, man. Have the very best birthday you can possibly have. This is Death Haven with In Blur. All right, man, here's to 26 years of knowing you.

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1: This is Wade Rathke with the Daily Voice of the People News Bulletin. A boom in state policies legalizing backyard housing construction is allowing some families to build multi-generational compounds for grandparents, parents, and grandchildren to all live together on the same property in accessory dwelling units. For American children born in the 1980s, the odds of making more than their parents were roughly 50% compared to those born in the 1940s that were 90%. China's firing of a submarine-launched long-range ballistic missile came as Australia secured more defense deals with Pacific Island nations. Only 16% of U.S. workers went on a date with a colleague last year, down from 40% in 2009. Workplace crushes have waned too, with the share of workers reporting one collapsing from 49% in 2024 to just 22% in 2025. While about one-fifth of adults over 50 met their partners at work, just 13% of those 18 to 29 say the same. Trump called FIFA's president, asking FIFA to review the red card for a U.S. soccer star. It appeared to be the first time since 1962 that a red card during a World Cup didn't result in a suspension. Ukraine has changed how militaries use Patriot systems, but recent attacks prove that adaptations cannot overcome a shortage of interceptors when overwhelmed by too many Russian missiles. As public opinion of AI turns into negative, warnings of mass unemployment reductions diminish from big tech. NASA Administrator Isaacman flew a vintage jet fighter at a 4th of July air show despite federal air safety regulator objections. Refilling global oil stocks will take months or years, weakening U.S. negotiating leverage with Iran despite falling prices and recovering tanker traffic. Inventories fell by 163 million barrels from March to May to their lowest since 1990. In the competition for AI dominance with China, Anthropic's tracking code secretly checked whether a user's computer was set to Chinese time zones and using a web domain name linked to certain Chinese AI companies. They stopped after accusations of surveilling their own customers. Voice of the People Daily Bulletin presents People's News about action and issues that demand action. This is Wade Rathke, and this bulletin is brought to you thanks to Acorn International, Local 100, Social Policy Magazine, and the Affiliated Media Foundation Movement, AMFM.

Hello and welcome to this week's edition of The Rhythm Room. Thanks so much for being here. I'm your host tonight, DJ Michael. And tonight we're on Jet Set Flight 0121. Feels like a good night to take a trip, get out of the cold, do some traveling. First up is a stop in Berlin, Germany. We're going to check out a track, a new one by Nina Kravitz. It's called Skyscrapers. Okay, here we go.

I want to give a big shout out to my listeners tonight. I've got a few out there. My daughter Alexa is listening in. Jamie, I'm sure, is out there. And I love you. And Care from New Jersey. Also Christian from New Jersey. And they both celebrated birthdays recently. And I picked out a track here for Christian. I think this is a perfect one. It's called Think Happy, Be Happy by Storkin.

Okay, it looks like we got a full house over on Discord. So many friends listening. Zach, who else? Slam is there, DJ Patrick, and Shane Gray is there as well. Did I miss anybody? And Jamie's there, of course. Go say hello on Discord. If that's your thing and you want to do that, it would be great. I heard some great Italo on Gray Matter Radio last night. Just want to shout out to Shane for that. It's a great track. All right, here we go with Grimes. And this is called You'll Miss Me When I'm Not Around. The Things You Say remix.

Okay, now we're going to head over. That was Grimes from Montreal, Quebec. Now we're heading to the UK. For a big track from Jesse Ware, it's called Overtime, and we will be going into Overtime later tonight.

had to consult with the experts on that pronunciation. Next up, from Berlin, Germany, this is Palms Tracks. Artist I love. Featuring a singer. I'm not going to try to pronounce the name. This is called Pietu, the Masalo remix. Thanks for listening.

Okay, we're gonna head back to Sweden. Sweden always makes me think of Jamie, so I'm gonna send this track out to you. One day we will go to Sweden. Yes, yes we will. This is called Cliffbanger by Brynjolfr.

Yeah, it's wonderful to be able to bond with people in my own home, my wife especially, and of course, Alexa and Ian as well. This track, Jamie loves this band also. They're from Mexico. They're called Zombies in Miami. The track is called Running Again.

this party to New York. Brooklyn, New York. This is Sentimental Animals with Love Vibration, the Basement Mix.

track coming up next, and it's the Piano House Mix. So I know you're going to love it. It's by YUQT. YUQT. It's called Belong to Me.

0: This is WAMFLP New Orleans, from the CBD to Chalmette, from the river to the lake. We're downtown, not uptown, but we're the voice of the people for all of New Orleans.
1: This is Wade Rathke with the Chief Organizer's Report, Acorn Tuesdays, Housing Scams, Bin Man, and more. For folks in Birmingham and Acorn members arriving for their conference, there will finally be something to talk about besides what was once called unseasonable heat, but is now clearly climate change and the wave of the future. England is playing someone, it hardly matters whom, but I believe it's Norway, in the World Cup. And that will fully change the conversation, at least for several hours this evening. For my part, there's been lots to hear and to learn about what we are doing, issues in Birmingham, and of course, Acorn development. On the Acorn side, I was delighted to hear about a development over the last year in Leeds in Northern England the organizers are calling Acorn Tuesdays. Almost every Tuesday since May 2025, between a half dozen and 20 Acorn members have come into the office like a small tornado to take on a range of tasks that might have normally either been done by organizers or, more likely, not done at all. This has ranged from making phone calls to other members and updates, or for turnout to hitting the doors, working stalls, or making posters and signs for action and rallies. I was reminded of the Moral Mondays in North Carolina and Georgia, assembled to prod and protest deeply conservative and undemocratic proposals in those states that were organized several years ago. These Acorn Tuesday type efforts are exciting, and I'm betting as the word gets out, they spread throughout England and Wales, but also to affiliates around the world. That would be wonderful. I also heard quite a lot about various housing schemes in Birmingham from Acorn's office director, some of which concerned initiatives of the council to try to put together affordable new council housing, and some of which almost seemed like Peaky Blinders scams. It's shared equity projects modeled on a Scottish program or something on the order of a private-public partnership, though joining aspiring council flat owners and the council, both investing and then splitting in various proportions the cost of construction. And if there's a sale at some point, shares in the equity in order to keep the chain of affordable housing unbroken. Maybe that'll work, maybe it won't, but too much of it, as Paul Barnes pointed out to me, are based on what Americans would call eminent domain, which is a public takeover of the properties for development. From a favored pub, Paul pointed out a long street of former warehouses near the center of town that were scheduled for housing in this way, but also were part of a more controversial program in some buildings. In those buildings, the council meets its requirement to house the homeless, many with mental or disabilities, but all lower income. They do so by contracting with private companies through a rent subsidy, something like a U.S. Section 8, but worse. The private company, now acting in effect as a landlord for the council, can top off some of their cost of providing other services and deduct it from the recipient's benefit checks, leaving them in bad shape. The tenants don't have a lease, but are there as a public placement, giving them no rights to protest conditions, oppose evictions, or much of anything else. The same company is contracted, or allowed to some contract, to provide services to support the residents from. But I was hearing there's little to no accountability, allowing this to be just more bills being paid by the council, scamming the residents. Some of these companies have been dodgy as well, opening the door to even more Peaky Blinders-like activity. When one of the organizers mentioned organizing in Small Heath, my head almost snapped around. Before I lose you in the weeds, the biggest hoots and hollers I heard when sitting with the organizers were triggered by Neil Farage, the Brexit architect and leader of the dangerously ascendant Reform Party in the UK. He got himself embroiled in a financial scandal, resigned his seat in Parliament, and then announced he was running for re-election in the same seat. What's not textbook political chicanery is that he has an intriguing opponent with almost as much name recognition as he has, and that's Bin Man. This is a guy rumored to have a government job who wears something like a metal garbage can on his head. He's on the ballot. His platform not only seeks more bins or garbage cans everywhere, and incidentally, we saw none in the Birmingham train station, but other zingers like his commitment to build one affordable house, which he says, with tragic truth, would be more than the existing government has produced. Other planks in his platform run along the same directions. It would be wild if he beat Farage and ended up in Parliament. This is Wade Brathke. For questions or comments, www.chieforganizer.org. You take it from here to there.
2: This next one is it's a couple of guys that have their own careers, Error Smith and Fidel, and they've come together under the name MMM. They're based in Berlin. And this track is called Where to Go.

That reminds me of the band that I saw earlier tonight at my son's school performing. They did a great job. It sounded wonderful, actually. Shout out to my boy, Ian. He got third place in a science project. And he also sang with the Glee Club tonight. It's a big day for him. Okay, we have one more track. And while we're in Germany, we gotta make a stop at Bergen. This artist performs there all the time, this DJ, Marcel Detman. This track is called Music is Playing, from Berlin, Germany.

Okay, it's time to cross another border. This time we're going to go right into the heart of the UK. And very special artist, Sasha, legendary trance artist, with Frankie Waugh. It's called I Will Never Change.

Okay, up north, Manchester now, for Interplanetary Criminal Within My Arms. This features Coco Bryce on remix. This goes out to my wife, Jamie.

Okay, on to Britain's other mecca. This is Sheffield with DJ Steve with My Favorite Color.

Okay, we're going to send this one out to my good friend Jack, poet, musician, lovely guy all around. This is Null PTR with Connected from St. Ives, England. Do you know where that is? Never heard.

Kid, we're going back to London and hitting it hard. This next track is by the artist Scream. Remember him from this famous LaRue remix that he did? I'm a big fan. This track is called Trees.

What a tune, what a tune. I'm glad you guys are enjoying this music. I am feeling recharged from it. Okay, still in London. This is Over Mono with So You Know.

Okay, we have one final track from London. Electro artist Jeremy Hill. To all you break dancers out there, popping lockers. This is called A Million Ways to Get Ill.

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1: This is Wade Rathke with the Chief Organizer's Report. Patriotism has value. Traveling around the world, there's no question that Trump has made it harder to be an American. There's always been a fair amount of explaining involved, but there's no way to rationalize the inexplicable and indefensible except to note that we are all involved in fighting for freedom in our home countries now. We have to stand tall and accept that being an American now involves a certain amount of embarrassment over the greed, racism, and chauvinism spewing from the White House. We've gotten some rare respite from these feelings, surprisingly, by hosting the World Cup. Most of us are pretty ignorant of the beautiful game. Who knew a red card meant that a player was ejected from that game and one more? But it's been wonderful to see and hear the oohs and ahs from foreign visitors first discovering America, even if it's a hard swallow to take pride in Buc-ee's, knowing that every dollar spent is enriching its far-right arch-conservative Texas owner. At the 250-year mark, patriotism is still considered as part of the political division in the country. Conservatives see this as their sole preserve, and liberals seem to resist making an equal or superior claim. Reading a lead article in a recent New Yorker, the author claimed he was almost 25 years old before loving America, and becoming a patriot crossed his mind. I found that hard to believe and alien to me, possibly because I was raised in the West and South. How did he miss scouting in this constant refrain? Where was he at the daily assembly when the flag was raised, or when everyone stood for the Pledge of Allegiance at the beginning of class? He correctly listed a litany of the country's shortcomings, and it's not a short list. But that's what the fight is about. It's not something to shy away from or hide your head. In the same issue, his article had an antidote in the story of a pilot in Ukraine who was so committed to the country that he and his comrades were flying daily missions to take down Russian attack drones as private citizens on their own time and money. Patriotism is life and death in that piece. I've been reading a number of books timed to the 250 years. A recent one made the correct case that we're an unfinished revolution, and that was rife with examples of how that's been played out over the past decades. Another put our own revolution in perspective at the time when the whole world was changing and we were not quite as fundamental as we might think in our own self-regard. As a young country, we still have a lot of work to do in the trenches, far from fireworks and celebrations. Why should progressives surrender the flag? Why should we stand second to anyone in love of our country? George Orwell, cited in the early article, is right. The problem is not patriotism, it's nationalism. Loving your own country doesn't mean hating other countries and their people. In fact, it can help you understand why others also love their native lands. Travel the world to privilege you to have been born an American, realizing that, accept your responsibility to the rest of the world, some allegiance to that vision of America. That's what patriotism should be all about. This is Wade Rathke. For questions or comments, www.chieforganizer.org. You take it from here to there.
2: This would be the unbelievable blood unit.

with your teeth. They really need to

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Thank you for coming to our concert.

Thank you. 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

You are listening to WAMF 90.3, the voice of the people in New Orleans. 93% of homes have air conditioning nationwide, as do 96% of households in the areas with high heat risk this week, but that leaves 6 million unprotected with current U.S. heat dome. Arizona, Florida, Missouri, North Dakota, and Ohio have made it harder to pass voter ballot initiatives by requiring a larger majority to approve rather than a simple majority. Studies have found that unpaid interns receive fewer job offers and earn 40% less in median starting salaries than paid interns. U.S. cattle herd is at its lowest level in 75 years. Two federal judges denied a Trump administration rule allowing the Education Department to disqualify employers from participating in a student loan forgiveness program for public servants if they supported undocumented immigrants, diversity initiatives, and other issues. Trump refused to renew NAFTA trade deal with Mexico and Canada. Social Security will introduce a process to sign up babies for the investment program at the same time they're registered for a Social Security number. To date, nearly a million people who bought Trump's meme coin lost money, according to a report by the cryptocurrency and analytics firm Nansen. Their losses total $3.81 billion. Taylor Swift of pop music wed Travis Kelce of the NFL in a ceremony officiated by comedian Adam Sandler at New York City's Madison Square Garden Arena complex. Observers of Indian politics acknowledge that accolades and awards have become an expectation during Prime Minister Modi's foreign trips, as his personality-driven politics curry the ability to project international approval. Many of the awards are created specifically for him, and he is their first recipient. Voters are turning to new AI tools to serve as nonpartisan researchers, viewing them as viable alternatives to traditional news coverage, voter guides, or social media. Louisiana Supreme Court paused the prosecution of the state's Republican Attorney General hours after a grand jury in New Orleans indicted her over letters she sent city officials bullying them about being removed from office. Voice of the People Daily Bulletin presents people's news about action and issues that demand action. This is Wade Rathbunas Bulletin. It's brought to you thanks to ACORN, Local 100, Social Policy Magazine, and the Affiliated Media Foundation Movement, AMFM.

0: Yes, yes, yes, yes.
1: Yes, yes, yes.
0: Here we are.
1: Yep, here we are, where you are about to listen to...
0: Great music of the 20th century. We are your grateful hosts. So, are we ready to get going with this project?
1: Let's get going.
0: Here we go with a little bit. This is a short, long one, but it's the one we have to open with.

This is kind of me. I'm not playing.

0: Yeah.
1: The Boredoms. I mean, who else?
0: No one else. None more bore.
1: Very early track called Okinawa in Hawaii on Saturn.
0: Wow.
1: I don't know, 1990 or so. I think around that point, 1990, they were the best rock band on the face of the earth.
0: They might have been, yeah.
1: Because the funniest... God love them. Anyway, and before that...
0: The Led Zeppelins, with their unreleased at the time track called St. Tristan's Sword from the Led Zeppelin 3 Sessions and recently released on the Coda Deluxe Edition. Thank you, Led Zeppelin.
1: Yep. Yep, because that came so perfectly out of the Flying Luttenbachers.
0: Yes.
1: With a track called The Void, Part 2.
0: Part 2.
1: The third track on the album, The Void.
0: Woo!
1: Because that had to come out of...
0: It absolutely had to come out of Bocephus.
1: Yes.
0: Hank Williams Jr., the title track from his 1979 album... I'll yet to determine whether it is his unjustly neglected 1979 masterpiece. I think Whiskey Bent and Hellbound certainly has that title to lose. But anyway, Hank Williams Jr., title track of Family Tradition.
1: Yep, and before that, Woody Herman. The Good Earth from, I don't know when, I didn't write it down, but from that collection, Blowing Up a Storm on Columbia.
0: They certainly were.
1: Thank you, John Sloat. Mm. And for that...
0: And starting it out, I think, Lark Sung's In Aspic Part 1 from the Radical Action to Unseat the Hold of Monkey Mind release. Live in 19 and 2015.
1: Yeah, you're listening to
0: great music of the 20th century. And this one I'm playing for two reasons. Number one reason is because you said that we need to have more of this guy on the show, and I couldn't agree more. And the second reason is that this song goes out from Ms. Caffram to me.

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1: This is Wade Bransky with the Chief Organizing Report. Air conditioning is an issue. Weeks away from our global beat the heat day, so-called heat domes in Europe recently and huge sections of the Midwest and Northeast United States and Canada make it hard not to find ourselves in discussions about air conditioning. Going down dark holes on social media sites, it's been interesting to see how many World Cup visitors from the UK and Europe comment on the existence and level of air conditioning in the USA. The Washington Post reviewed the status of ACs under the current heat dome. They found that about 3 million households in areas of major or extreme heat risk lacking air conditioning. About 93% of homes have air conditioning nationwide, as do 96% of households in the areas with high heat risk. They go deeper as well, noting that in Michigan's Wayne County, nearly 1 in 10 households, 63,000 people, lack cooling, according to Census Bureau estimates. In Ohio's Cayuga County, where Cleveland is, 41,500 households, or about 7.5%. In New York's Monroe County, 12%, or 29,000 households, lack air conditioning. In Detroit, where the heat index is forecast to hit 105 this week, an estimated 37,000 households, about 17% of the city, don't have air conditioning. In some neighborhoods, as many as 1 in 5 homes lack air conditioning. It goes without saying that these are largely the lower-income neighborhoods and housing situations where our members live and where we have organized for years. These statistics don't include homes that might have air conditioners but aren't using them or are using them only rarely in order to be able to pay their soaring electric utility bills, even while endangering their health, especially for the elderly. Within ACORN, our conversations underline the divergence in policy and cultural views on these subjects. In Toronto and other Canadian cities, we have won thousands of air conditioners for lower-income tenants, especially, as well as a maximum heat ordinance in New Westminster and cooling centers in buildings in Hamilton. In France, where the death count is over 1,000 from their heat wave, air conditioning is politically divisive. The far-right party has championed putting air conditioning in public buildings and schools, while the farther-left party has only advocated shutters and fans, all of which leads to some head-scratching in our discussions. One of our team almost went on a rant recently about the European advocacy of heat pumps as an environmental good, wondering if they didn't realize that the same pump not only handles heat in the winter, but cooling in the summer. In the U.S., health experts make the case that air conditioning is one of the proven public health measures we have to deal with extreme heat. In France, many believe that temperatures under 76 Fahrenheit are unhealthy. In the U.S., and even more so in India, where our members are dealing with some temperatures approaching 50 degrees Celsius, the government has tried to intervene in manufacturing air conditioners to make sure they cannot be set below 65 Fahrenheit. In protecting the environment in the U.S., climate virtue signaling is when air conditioning in homes and offices is set at 75 and above. It's a big, hot world. Living in New Orleans along the Gulf Coast, people have largely gone past this discussion, where modern home construction often made areas unlivable, and even where homes were built to deal with tropical levels of heat. Without air conditioning, at the least, many months would be, how shall I say this, uncomfortable. Houses in the city that were built over 100 years ago with open hallways, large windows, shutters, and more on a Caribbean model. In the 60s and 70s, I lived in homes where attic fans did the job. Schools didn't have AC, and shorts in schools were forbidden. I had a disassembled attic fan in my shed forever. They hardly exist anymore. That was then. This is now. Climate change is real. We have to adapt our built environment as well as our personal and community ideologies sometimes. There's no going back. This is Wade Bransky for questions or comments. www.chieforganizer.org. You take it from here to there.

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And more or less, overall,

0: want to get up and do my thing.
1: Yeah.
0: I want to get into it.
1: Yeah.
0: Like a.
1: What?
0: Like a.
1: What?
0: Like a.
1: What?
0: Like a.
1: What?
0: Like a.
1: What?
0: Like a sex machine.
1: Yeah. Yeah.
0: Like a sex machine.
1: Yeah.
0: Moving.
1: Yeah.
0: Doing it, you know.
1: Yeah.
0: Gonna count it out.

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1: This is Wade Brefke with the Chief Organizer's Report. Finally, a closer look at U.S. street vendors. For many years when I visit Delhi or Bengaluru, where we have organized unions and associations of street vendors, along with other informal workers, visiting with some of the workers, they would frequently ask me if there were street vendors in the United States. I would say yes and no. Not like India or so many other countries, but yes, in places like New York City, street vendors were common, though less so in New Orleans, though they could be found on Canal Street hawking jewelry and souvenirs. I would shrug at my lame answers, they would nod, and we would go on. All of which may be delighted to stumble onto an extensive survey of street vendors in New York City that at least could provide more detail the next time I'm asked. The report is based on data collected from a comprehensive survey administered to more than 2,000 street vendors in 2021 by the Street Vendor Project of the Urban Justice Center. The survey data was analyzed by the Immigration Research Initiative using statistical weights provided by Jonathan Arbeck from George Mason University, so that the findings in this report represent the approximately 23,000 street vendors that operate in New York City. 23,000 doesn't hold much of a candle to the hundreds of thousands in Indian megacities, but it's more than enough to say grace over, and it's reasonable to assume that this is likely something of an undercount as well. The report details who they are and where they came from, with 30% from Mexico, 24% Ecuador, 20% Senegal, and 7% Egypt. 96% of those surveyed are immigrants, and not surprisingly, for 96%, street vending is their primary source of income. Whether street vendors or gig workers in India and other cities, Acorn universally hears both in direct conversations and more extensive surveys that such employment is their real and full-time job. The notion that these vendors might be single men grabbing an accessible entry-level profession wasn't borne out in New York City survey either. 65% lived in households with one or more children. In India, one of the tasks that came with winning more legal protection and assured livelihood for street vendors was a requirement to register, which is still a mountain we're all climbing a decade after passage of the act. In New York City, a vendor is supposed to have a permit, but that survey found that 75% work without one compared to the 25% who do have one. Differing from much of the world, the overwhelming majority of street vendors in New York are mobile food vendors, 20,500, with an additional 2,400 who are general merchandise vendors based on mathematical estimates made by researchers. The numbers around the world, and certainly in India, would likely be skewed the other way, with the vast majority selling a little bit of everything and smaller number of food vendors. Our Delhi affiliate usually does food safety training and certification for food vendors in many cities in India. Similar requirements don't exist for general vendors. Informal employment is increasingly is huge in the Western world as it is elsewhere. I'm delighted to have a better answer to these frequent questions from our members, but frankly, all of us need to get a better fix of the role that informal work has in our economy and the kind of protections and policies that such workers need and deserve. This is Wade Brathke for questions or comments, www.chieforganizer.org. You take it from here to there.

Hello, boys and girls. It's the Mother's Movie. And we're going to have a wonderful time watching them jump around. And have merry fun. And all sorts of bizarre teenage delights. From continent to continent. Strange and wonderful things that these mothers of invention do for fun and profit. In this first sequence, you will see a bunch of hairy people doing a bunch of stuff. And beyond that, I couldn't really tell you exactly what's going on, but it won't make any difference at all. Because whoever heard of the Mothers of Invention?

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1: Are we tuned? 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

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I mean, you sure you want to hear Wipe Out? 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

0: 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Thank you.
1: I'd like to dedicate an ode to Joe Lattanzi, who played third base for the North American Italian Club.
2: Oh, Joe.
3: Oh, Joe.
4: Where are you going with
3: Joe,
4: that?
3: Joe, Roy. Fancy? Oh, Joe.
1: This is Bunk Sweet Pants Gardner.
5: Pack it to him, guy.
1: Why don't you step over here and pack it to me, Art? Glistening white skin, Art.
3: Roy, what did Frank always say? He said we could say anything we wanted to, didn't he?
6: We're on the cob.
3: You better take care of all those kids, especially Geronimo, Daryl, Gary, Gina, and Kim.
7: I'm here from Calif.
5: Calif, California.
7: Calif. Oh, man.
5: Nice, and Anta, California.
8: Boy and Jim have a special kind of form of communication. To illustrate this point, we'll now have a conversation between Roy and Jim.
3: Yeah.
8: As if it was happening in the back seat of a car in San Francisco.
5: How about you?
9: How about you?
5: Lift it to lift it. Yeah.
9: Joe?
5: Caray, hombre.
9: Estás loco.
5: Estás loco.
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11: Ray Collins, we love you.
10: Never forget you.
5: Like that. Ballerina. You can't go away.
12: Oh.
5: American way, way.
10: Help, I'm a rock.
12: Help.
8: Ladies and gentlemen, Don Preston.
13: I have an organ, a piano, a harpsichord, 45 oscillators, and that's my instruments.
1: I've got a bass clarinet, and a clarinet, and a piccolo, and a flute, and an alto flute, and a tenor, and an alto, and a soprano, and a chanter, and a C melody.
14: I have a low cowbell, and a high cowbell.
1: Oh, all right.
14: You never heard about that, did you? I have a snare drum, and I have a high tom-tom and a low tom-tom. I have four melody horns, and they go beep. And I have a slapstick, which Don Preston graciously gave to me.
1: And caresses now.
14: And it goes pap. And then I have Bunk Gardner. Whenever I goose him, he goes bunk.
8: The other half of the percussion section is Jimmy Carl Black, who plays...
3: I have a red set of drums.
1: How are you doing, Gary?
8: And when the whole band gets together and plays all these wonderful instruments, it sounds like this.

wish you were feeling all right. You toss and turn on your sweaty little gray teenage sheets in that little room with the psychedelic posters and the red bulb and the incense and your bead collection and your country song roundup books. And you cry your tiny sick tears, tiny sick tears, tiny sick tears. You know you gato, gato, gato, gato.

cookie. 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
1: You go ba da da da da da da da da da da da da da da da. 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From the beginning.

Hey, man.

0: This is WAMF LP New Orleans, the voice of the people.
1: This is Wade Rathke with the Daily Voice of the People News Bulletin. Sales of previously occupied U.S. homes slowed in June, but a key measure of home prices climbed to an all-time high, adding to affordability challenges for prospective home buyers, with mortgage interest rates also rising. The killing of Lorenzo Salgado Araujo by ICE agents in Houston looking for someone else has incited outrage in Texas and beyond. Araujo's sons believe their father tried to get away because he was being chased by unmarked cars. Ronaldo Salgado, his oldest son, and a growing number of elected officials and immigration activists have demanded an independent inquiry. New Air Force One lacks the same defensive countermeasures that were security features of the old model, including its advanced anti-missile capabilities, according to multiple officials. Grocery industry has struggled over the past 18 months as higher food bills, reductions in food stamp programs, and the rise in the use of weight loss medications with shoppers who are buying less. Gas prices due to the war with Iran also hit shoppers, but summertime discounts are not lowering overall grocery bills. Longtime president of the Palestinian Authority set Palestinian parliamentary elections for this November in what would be the first such vote in more than two decades. Israeli military confirmed the authenticity of a photograph depicting a detainee in his underwear, blindfolded and lashed to a metal rod. Image circulated widely online after being reposted by a Palestinian activist. An Israeli soldier first posted it and then deleted his account. Human rights advocates say the photo demonstrates war crimes. Trump administration has forced out the three remaining members of an independent bipartisan commission that supports states in administering U.S. elections. Latest exchange of air strikes by the U.S. and Iran represents some of the heaviest bombardment they have carried out since reaching a ceasefire agreement last month. A New York appeals court ruling threw out a $500 million penalty against the Trumps, freeing up cash in Trump's Schwab account, triggering an automated overdrive of stock purchases and transactions. Voice of the People Daily Bulletin presents People's News about action and issues that demand action. This is Wade Rathke, and this bulletin is brought to you thanks to Acorn, Local 100, Social Policy Magazine, and the Affiliated Media Foundation Movement, AMFM.

I want to thank everybody for joining me on this flight tonight, this journey. It's been great. We hit countries like Norway, Ireland, and we ended there in the Netherlands with this insane Italo truck.

Okay, we're going to head over to Jupiter, Spain, with UF0. The track is called 2000 EM. 48 minutes to go.

Next artist is Gislotten Circle. Name of the track is Shadow of the Rat. And he's supposedly from Russia. You can't get a definitive place.

Okay, we got a huge tune coming up. Going all the way to Vancouver, Canada for this one. This goes out to everybody that stayed with me, my Rhythm Room family. Love you guys.

That was Aerith Drew holding it down in Chicago. We're going to check things out in New York City. This next track is by Anthony Naples. The track is called Pez Anthem.

Okay, next up, we have a very special treat for all of you David Lynch fans. Any of you who watch Twin Peaks, this next band is from Twin Peaks, the one in the movie, in the show, that one. So let's see what happens. This is 214 with Alpine Glow from Twin Peaks, United States.

okay, I'm gonna retool my last couple of tracks because I think we're gonna have time for one more. So out of order, this next track is John Beltran, Highway. He's not from the U.S. I'm not sure where he's from, but... So this is technically the bonus track of the night.

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1: This is Wade Rathke with the Daily Voice of the People News Bulletin. Center for Strategic and International Studies reports Russia has 1.4 million troops killed or wounded since Russia invaded Ukraine in 2022. 450,000 were killed, four times greater than U.S. fatalities in all wars combined since World War II. Ukrainian forces have suffered 525,000 to 625,000 casualties, including 125,000 to 150,000 deaths. U.S. officials believe that Israel might have been plotting to kill Iran's top negotiators while Washington was engaged with Tehran in delicate talks this spring to reach an interim peace deal, according to American officials. Rights groups and Western officials have criticized the new ethnic unity law in China as a threat to Tibetans, Uyghurs, and other of the 56 minorities. Beijing says the measure aims to protect them. Microsoft made a country-by-country report of its finances to comply with a new European Union directive. Like other big companies, Microsoft uses transactions between subsidiaries to shift profits to reduce its tax bill, reporting high returns in low-tax jurisdictions and lower and higher tax ones. The IRS is trying to collect $29 billion in back taxes from Microsoft. U.S. employers slowed hiring last month and added only 57,000 jobs, less than half the previous month's total, in a sign companies are cautious of the economic outlook. Drop in unemployment was from people who stopped looking for work. More than 6 million American children have been signed up for the new $1,000 baby bond, according to a Treasury Department spokeswoman. Less than 10% of those under 18 who are eligible. Dutch authorities who handle Caracas foreign affairs initially believed the U.S. backed Venezuelan opposition leader Maria Cantrino Machado's trip, but withdrew permission for the plane to land after Washington voiced its opposition. AI data centers for Microsoft and others are projected to rapidly increase high water consumption, with indirect use often unreported. Voice of the People Daily Bulletin presents People's News about action and issues that demand action. This is Wade Rathkin. This bulletin is brought to you thanks to Acorn International, United Labor Unions, Local 100, Social Policy, and AMFM.

We've got 1 hour left on our journey tonight. Thank you, everybody, for sticking with me. We got a great track right now. This is Crombie with T. Amara. ¿Qué sientes? Out on Fantasy Sound.

más fuerte. Dale.

Okay, I think there's one deep house track in the set tonight that's next. It's a really beautiful track by Kareem Ali. It's called Euphoria. And I'm sending this out to my lovely wife, Jamie. Thank you so much for all your support.

Okay, I want to give a special shout out to my amazing daughter, Alexa. She's always tuned in every Friday night, and I can't tell you how much I appreciate that. It means the world to me. This track is by the artist Bicep. It's called Sundial.

Yeah, you know them a go run out at all when we apply pressure. Babylon time done, yo, send for the stretcher. So when them man a deal with, who can hear them a go feel it? When if you go sign and seal it, fire can't done, fire just start. Fire a go button up the whole of them clod. You know them a go run out at all when we apply pressure. Babylon time done, yo, send for the stretcher. So where them man a deal with, who can hear them a go feel it? When if you go sign and seal it, fire can't done, fire just start. Fire a go button up this bomb a clod. Listen. Fresh out the dungeon, hello when they are in function. Bun of white skin like Bunsen, but dog them with the them tough like Samson. You know my thing, everything mean I like action. Me a deal with a long talking, wait for the revolution, but the revolution can't start. We have a blood clot starting. Spit shall I cover this rotting, shut them for see a life as it calling. Politics keeps my people them starving, now you go savage is wild and cartoon. While them I make money in a bungle, girl I sell pussy cause they want the next gram of cocaine. When a man them belly start rumble, come out the jungle. Babylon's burning today, them I run out of home when they apply pressure. So when I'm in a deal with who can hear them, I can feel it. When it becomes fine and ceiling, fire can't done, fire just start. Fire I can burn up the whole of them blood clots. Think a rap clot joking. The Babylon time done, yo, send for the stretcher. So when them man a deal with, who can't hear them, I go feel it. When if you go sign and seal it, fire can't done, fire just start. Fire rock a button up the whole of them clod. You know them a go run out of town when we apply pressure. Babylon time done, yo, send for the stretcher. So when them man a deal with, who can't hear them, I go feel it. When if you go sign and seal it, fire can't done, fire just start. Fire rock a button up this bomb of clod. Listen. General election. So we're gonna get crashed down. Slap win. Everything in Babylon section. We're tired of the fuckery and we don't chat. Whatever chat about why we are hunt for the food and them argue about tax. People are dead. Mom's still crying. The fire's gonna blaze on these aristocrats. So we send for your Gideon boot. Camouflage suit. Stuck your pulse up on the parliament roof. Slap to the base with a full deep. I'm a men of war game. We get by quarter past two. Solutions or 21 gun salute. Simple from a warrior's point of view.

Okay, we're winding things down up here in the Rhythm Room. Thank everybody for tuning in. That was Nasty King Curl with When That Booty Drop from Berlin, Germany. Next up is a track from Caliber. It's called Say Enough. And had a lovely evening. Hope you did too. Thank you so much for tuning in. It's a real, real great time. See you next week. Have a good one.

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We're downtown, not uptown, but we're the voice of the people for all of New Orleans.

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We're downtown, not uptown, but we're the voice of the people for all of New Orleans.

Cinderella.

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My text this evening is when the saints go marching in. Here come Brother Hickenbottom down the aisle with his trombone. Blow it, boy.

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Dixie, but I feel like I ain't nowhere. I got the blues in the south, 'cause my gal's in the west, and my home's in the north. Ain't that an awful mess? I've been down in the Delta,

This is one of the, what was one of the early tunes in New Orleans. It's from French origin. And I'm telling you, when they start to playing this thing in a dance hall, they would really hoop it up. Well, this was around about 1905, 1906. All the bands, the little bands that was around played it, and the different musicians that could, as far as they could go. But it happened to be a favorite so far as the tune goes. But there seemed to be some vulgar meaning to it that I never understood. I know what all the rest mean, but the con-con, I can't understand the con-con business. But I'll tell you, everybody got hot and they threw their hats away when you start to play this thing.

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Now the Lord, he made the wave just to roll so high. 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

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Them old dirt.

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The voice of the people.

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0: Joe, I thought you were retired.
1: 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So here I am, an essential worker.
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0: is WAMFLP, New Orleans, the voice of the people.
1: Coming up on Wings. In 1973, the U.S. Supreme Court decriminalized abortion nationwide in a case called Roe v. Wade. 49 years later, it overturned its ruling. From Danger to Dignity is a two-part documentary about the lengthy movement that led to Roe.
2: It was 1962. I was 22 years old. I was rushed to the emergency room with a fever of 105 and blood poisoning. I had had an illegal abortion. Blindfolded, without anesthetic, I never saw the face of the abortionist. My own doctor, who refused to provide a safe abortion, would now try to save my life. Because I had good medical care, I survived. Many women died.
3: There was no phrase, reproductive choice. There was no concept of reproductive choice. If you needed an abortion, you couldn't look in the phone book for a clinic.
4: This is a time in which it is illegal to counsel a woman about abortion. $1,000 fine and a year in jail.
5: I didn't want to be arrested. Nobody wants to be arrested. But if you see something that's so wrong socially, and you have a chance and you don't do anything about it, it's hard to sleep with yourself at night.
2: From 1961 until 1973, the struggle for abortion rights became one of the fastest growing social movements in the history of the United States. On the front lines were people willing to challenge the law, and if necessary, break the law. From Danger to Dignity, the fight for safe abortion. Abortion first became a crime in the United States in the mid-1800s. Historians estimate that for more than a century, at least 500,000 clandestine illegal abortions were taking place each year. Some women found safe operations, but most faced the back alleys. Every day, hospitals admitted women infected and bleeding.
6: One I can think of was a classmate of mine who had an abortion that was done actually by her mom. And she started to hemorrhage. And she died. I called the daddy. When he arrived at the hospital, he said to her immediately, "I want to know who did it." He made her feel guilty and called her a killer. The death of their daughter. I thought, there must be another way.
2: Abortions were reported simply as criminal acts. The human costs behind the headlines were suppressed. When journalist Lawrence Later was researching reproductive rights in the 1950s, he found that almost nothing had been written on abortion.
7: It was a dirty subject here. You didn't discuss it at dinner table. The only thing in the newspapers was a little item, Dr. X arrested for performing illegal abortion. You had no way to get at facts or the real story. There was nothing.
2: Abortion was a taboo subject, surrounded by secrecy and shame. In 1962, one woman's story broke the silence. Sherry Finkbein was the host of television's Romper Room. She was pregnant with her fifth child when she discovered that the drug she'd been taking for morning sickness, thalidomide, could cause severe birth defects, including babies born with no limbs. Arizona law allowed abortions only if a woman's life was in danger. Sherry's doctor diagnosed her as a potential suicide so he could arrange a hospital abortion.
8: Everything would have been fine if on Sunday I didn't have this fantastic feeling that I had to warn other people about this horrendous drug.
2: Sherry called the local newspaper several days before the scheduled operation. She asked that her name not be used. The next day, her doctor called to say that the abortion had been canceled.
8: I said, how could they cancel it? They don't even know who I am. And they said the news went out on the Associated Press and we're getting calls from all over the world. Somebody went into the county attorney's office and said they'd like to make a citizen's arrest on the hospital and on the woman who's going to have that termination.
2: The whole world watched as Sherry and her husband searched for a doctor who would help. Finally, they went to Sweden, where abortion was legal. After the operation, the Swedish doctors confirmed that the fetus was severely deformed.
9: I don't want to get back at anybody. I don't feel bitter towards anyone. I don't feel bitter towards people who oppose us religiously. I only hope that they know, can feel that we're doing what's best in our case and could feel some of what's in my heart in trying to prevent a tragedy from happening.
8: When we came back from Sweden, then we heard that somebody else was now doing Romper Room and that they would keep her on doing it. I was told, and I remember the words exactly, that they felt I was unfit to handle children. We had received so many death threats that the FBI was called. They came because we had two children who went to school. It was only about a half a block away. But there were these big FBI agents who would take these little kids and walk them to school because people threatened to cut off the arms and legs of my existing children.
10: Mrs. Finkbein, now that it's all over, do you still think that you've done the right thing?
9: Something within me, I don't know if it was womanly intuition or the God inside of me, said, don't have this baby, and I didn't, and now I know it was the right decision.
2: Sherry's case made headlines, but when the story quieted down, for most women, nothing had changed.
11: When I became pregnant, I was totally desperate. At that time, poor women, many of whom were women of color, did not have the connections and access to safe abortions. At the time, I was living with an aunt, and I knew I was pregnant. One day, I was just sitting in the bedroom on the bed, trying to figure out what I should do. And she had these plastic flowers sit all around. And I thought, well, you know, I could probably use this, you know, because it had a long piece of wire. That's what I did. I ended up having to go into the hospital emergency because I was hemorrhaging and it wouldn't stop.
2: Experiences like this woman's were happening every day. California Assemblyman John Knox heard about a woman who was raped and forced by law to bear the child. In 1961, he introduced a bill for reform to the state legislature. It drew little attention and died in committee, but it inspired one of the nation's first abortion rights activists.
12: I saw it on page 90,000 of the newspaper, a tiny little article about this bill, and I took it and I drew up my own little petition for modified abortion laws. And I went then to the public one at a time to find anyone who would talk about it.
2: Patricia McGinnis was an early advocate of women's rights. She later became a medical technologist in a San Francisco hospital where she saw hundreds of women admitted with complications from back alley abortions.
13: Do you approve of abortion for any reason whatsoever? I feel great indignation as a woman to think that women have to subject themselves to second-rate medical care for a safe surgical procedure.
2: Information about the medical consequences of illegal abortions began to reach more legislators, and a second California assemblyman considered proposing reform.
14: As I traveled up and down the state, women would come up to me after my talks and tell me about their own personal involvement in abortion, that either they themselves had had one at one time or another, always, of course, an illegal one, or their sister had, or their grandmother had, or their college roommate had, but everyone knew of some other woman, if not herself, who had suffered through an illegal abortion, which meant that of the many hundreds of thousands, perhaps so many as a million American women who were each year having abortions, every single one of them was a criminal. Every single one of them was a potential felon.
2: In 1963, Representative Anthony Bielanson took a political risk by introducing a bill that would make abortion legal in cases of rape, incest, and danger to a woman's life.
14: It was this immense issue out there waiting to be resolved in some better way than we'd succeeded up till that time in doing it. But until that time, people hadn't even been talking about it.
2: The proposal failed, but interest was beginning to grow. Meanwhile, Pat McGinnis' grassroots efforts continued. She was distributing flyers to attendees of a California medical conference when Lana Phelan passed by.
5: It was raining, and so I ran across the street to get to my car. And there was a woman standing on the center aisle. And as I passed, she gave me a leaflet. It said, "Repeal abortion laws." And I looked at that and said to my husband, "My God, the only person there with a dab of sense was standing outside in the rain."
2: Lana was a young housewife and mother concerned about women's health issues. She called the number on the flyer to see if she could help.
5: One day, not too long after that, she called me and asked me, would I go to the college and give a speech for them? They needed a speaker. And I said, what will I say? And she said, you'll think of something. And I did.
2: Lana talked about the trauma of her own illegal abortion at 17. She joined with Pat and another woman, Rowena Gerner, to speak out about the laws. Working out of a tiny San Francisco apartment, they launched their fledgling organization, the Society for Humane Abortion. ...1963 was a year when new dreams were born and inspired social action across the country. Pastor James Lawson, a colleague of Martin Luther King, recalls those times.
15: One of the mistaken notions about the 60s is the notion that we were primarily a civil rights movement. The better term for what we talked about and said would have been human rights, because we talked all the time about dignity and freedom and justice.
2: In the early 1960s, people began to examine the morality of many issues, including abortion. Between 1963 and 1965, an epidemic of German measles accounted for a significant rise in serious birth defects. This situation led to a greater public acceptance for abortions. But the most compelling motivation for someone to act was still a personal experience.
16: I had seen someone die in the military, the wife of a pilot that I was very close to. He'd come back home after World War II, only to have, within the first year of his return, his wife die as a result of a botched abortion. This background demanded that I take some action when I had the opportunity.
2: In spring of 1965, despite opposition in his district, Assemblyman Percy Sutton introduced the first proposal for abortion reform in the state of New York. The bill was defeated, but early legislative efforts encouraged others around the country to speak out. In Minnesota, Dr. Jane Hodgson, a respected gynecologist, was appalled by the number of women she saw admitted to the hospital following botched abortions.
17: I gradually began to think, well, this is horrible medicine. This isn't the way I was taught in public health classes in medical school, that we should be able to do something about this.
2: Dr. Hodgson testified before legislative committees and also spoke at conferences in an attempt to reach other doctors.
18: The real moral and medical question is whether women should have abortions humanely and safely in our hospitals, or whether we should continue our degrading system of unwanted pregnancies and criminal abortions.
17: The hypocrisy got to me. Well-to-do women always could have them. They would go to England or Canada or wherever. They could arrange it, but it was absolutely impossible for the young and the poor.
2: Dr. Hodgson's testimony failed to sway the Minnesota legislature, but she was not deterred. Several years later, she would openly defy the law. Early in 1967, a second reform bill was proposed in New York. A group of ministers and rabbis, organized by Reverend Howard Moody, were closely watching its progress.
4: They didn't change that law in 67. We were meeting at the time and beginning to see, what are we going to do as a result? And some of us felt very strongly and said, I think we ought to break the law. I think we ought to counsel women and help women get abortions, even if it's against the law.
2: With a group of 21 clergy, Reverend Moody organized a free referral network to provide counsel for any woman with an unintended pregnancy.
4: I felt that I could make a case to be there for her, whatever her decision was, not just if it were for abortion, but if it were having the child and giving it up, or if it were for having the child and not giving it up and keeping it. Whatever it was, we would try to help her find a way to do that. And that as religious people, as people who cared about people's spirits, there was no way that you could do that without caring about their bodies.
2: The clergy leadership was outspoken with their plans, but they operated covertly to avoid arrest. Arlene Carmen worked with Reverend Moody to coordinate the overall effort.
19: The way in which the clergy service was set up was a very protective one. I was the only person who had contact with the abortionists. The clergy never did. Someone had to go and pretend to be pregnant and go through everything but the abortion to see how the doctor treated women, because there were so many terrible stories that we heard from women about their illegal abortions.
2: Hospitals sometimes permitted abortions for extreme cases. These so-called therapeutic abortions were often available only to the wealthy. Arlene remembers a welfare mother whose 11-year-old daughter had been raped by a babysitter.
19: Everywhere she turned, she was refused, but what had enraged her the most is that in one of the interviews, her daughter was asked why she didn't want to be a mother. You're talking to a 10 and 11-year-old kid. What we did in working with a couple of sympathetic doctors was we would save our ability to get a therapeutic abortion for a situation like that.
2: The doctors who took referrals from the clergy could face criminal charges and lose their medical licenses. In spite of these risks, some doctors were moved to act by what they'd seen.
20: The hospitals then would be beds after bed of women with abortion complications. And we were supposed to report these. And I had one that I did report. The police came, they harassed the woman, they threatened her, told her she was going to die, frightened her into telling who had done the abortion. It's a very bad experience for her. I made a decision then that I would never report that again.
2: Women from all over the country came to this doctor's office in a small Texas town after he joined the clergy abortion service.
20: To have the service available, safe, and have it done and with respect and with dignity, and to know your work is needed, is appreciated, and to get that reaffirmation every day for patients who you may have never met before, You know, to have the patient look up and say, "Thank you, doctor." You know, I don't know what I would have done if you hadn't have been here. Or just a simple thank you.
2: Women who could not find a safe abortion in the United States and were able to leave the country had to take their chances. In Mexico, for example, illegal abortion was a thriving industry with no controls.
0: Of course, there were two levels of abortion providers.
2: Olga Morales was a nurse who worked near the Mexican border.
0: There were the ones that were in a very sanitized office. And so the pretty wealthy woman, and they were usually the white women, would go and have an abortion that was done very well. It was, you know, sanitary. The doctor was trained. She felt no discomfort. On the other hand, you might have the woman that would be Latina, or maybe not as wealthy white American woman that would go to Mexico, and she would have to take what she could get.
2: The leaders of the Society for Humane Abortion went to Mexico to investigate the possibilities.
5: The dangers were terrible. Young women could be intercepted at the airport. Cab drivers knew why they were there, and they would say, "I want to go so-and-so," and he would take them elsewhere, where he would be getting a kickback or a rake-off.
12: Telephone operators in the border towns would switch calls to entrepreneurs that didn't know what they were doing. The women didn't know, really, who they were going to.
2: Pat, Lana, and Rowena compiled a list of reputable doctors with explicit instructions on how to navigate the underground. They would visit the doctors and check their facilities and help the women negotiate fair prices.
5: When the women came back, if we had a single bad report, a single one, that they had mistreated or had done poor surgery or that they had in any manner abused this woman, their name went right off that list. It was hard, but it was better than picking them up dead in garbage cans in Tijuana, which is what had been happening to them.
2: Although few doctors in the United States were willing to perform abortions, some would risk seeing the patients after the operation. Dr. Cheek helped Lana and Pat by treating women with complications after they returned from Mexico.
16: The only way I could find of handling somebody who had had an abortion and who was sick or in pain or running a temperature was to go and see them. And I felt this was an extension of what I really owed myself to do. At that time, I did not have the courage to do abortions myself. So much hung in the balance of losing one's license, of going to jail, and I had a family. This was the trap that all of us were caught in. Abortion was something that really needed to be changed in America, that this was criminal.
2: In 1967, the state of Colorado and then North Carolina passed the first reform laws in the country. In California, Assemblyman Bielanson reintroduced his bill.
14: Everywhere I went, no matter what kind of group it was, no matter how politically conservative it might be, people would start nodding and realizing this, of course. For the first time really in their lives, many of them, it was presented then to them as a potential political issue, as something, as a legislative issue, as something where clearly the law ought to be changed.
2: In June of 1967, Bielanson's bill finally passed. But the new law had many bureaucratic restrictions, and as a result, few women were able to get abortions. Reverend Hugh Anwell was among those who had lobbied for the bill.
21: I found myself in the position of being asked to establish some kind of information service that would help women learn about this new law. And to my absolute dismay, we had 293 calls from women who wanted help. And once we climbed from under that, we found that of that number, only three qualified under the law as then it was interpreted in California. So then the next question was, what now? It soon became clear that I was in something that, in my own case, totally changed my life, because you don't meet that kind of human need and then say, well, it doesn't concern me anymore.
2: Reverend Anwell recruited other clergy, including Reverend Cornish Rogers.
1: Hugh Anwell contacted me and asked me if I would be a counselor representing the South Central area, which is largely the black area of Los Angeles. And in a community that has so many persons who are poor, it just seemed to me that those persons who did want to take a step to determine their own future ought to be helped without what I would consider violating the laws of God.
2: Peg Bysert was still in training for the ministry when she was approached by her pastor.
3: He asked if I would want to do abortion counseling when I was ordained, and I said, yes, I would. However, I didn't quite realize that it was going to be so fast. I was ordained on a Sunday afternoon, and on Monday morning, we were at a very large meeting in Rahway, New Jersey, of the clergy counseling group. There must have been at least 100 men there. When I came in with the pastor of the church, he announced a woman. And there was applause and everyone standing, and it was quite a sight. But I realized what it meant to them when all these men had been counseling women about abortion, and there hadn't been a single woman pastor to do this. So I jumped in with 2 feet.
2: The clergy service continued to grow and eventually attracted several thousand members nationwide.
22: I got involved because it felt like a matter of justice and fairness, and there were victims, and I was concerned about that.
2: Rabbi Max Tichton had been a longtime activist for social issues.
22: We decided to enlist ourselves and take a telephone number, and that was a rather audacious step, especially when the Illinois legislators were really in the very heart of their argumentation and newspapers were editorializing on all sides. I recall the doctors' letters, especially because doctors were confessing that they had been doing abortions for years, and they said, we really are sick and tired of having this considered clandestine and illegal.
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23: You and mentioned the question, Ms. Krupczak, when does life begin? 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
2: From Danger to Dignity was produced by Dorothy Fadiman, Beth Seltzer, and Daniel Myers. 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Narrator, Dorothy Fadiman. 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

This is Wade Rescue with the Chief Organizer's Report. Politics of revenge punishes the Western Slope. This is a story of the blindness of revenge when politics punishes people, because a central player in this tragedy is Trump and his endless, extreme, and irrational capacity for revenge. It is a contemporary drama. The surprising stage for this play is Rio Blanco County in the far northwestern corner of Colorado's Western Slope. Few likely know this area or anything about it, and if they do, likely only recognize it having stumbled that way because of its closeness to Dinosaurs National Monument, short miles away in Vernal, Utah. Although the biggest town in this lightly populated county, larger than the whole state of Rhode Island, is Meeker, I know the area because of another small town called Rangeley. My family never lived in Rangeley. We actually lived some miles out of town in a company camp that was then run for employees and their families by the California Oil Company, now branded as Chevron. They were drilling in a field in Rio Blanco and maintained a small refinery in Rangeley as well. My father was a bookkeeper there for 5 years until being transferred to help open their office in Irvine, Kentucky. My brother Dale was born in Rangeley. I've only been back a couple of times. Once, after driving a car I bought from a friend in the Bay Area and spent the night in a workers' boarding house after sitting in the audience of a school board meeting and listening to them speculate over the growth that might come from developing oil shale, which never happened. Another time with my family on what at the time was our annual Western camping vacation and roots tour we drove through. The town had a minute of fame in the New Yorker some years ago because of the amazing acoustics found in an abandoned oil tank there, which was developed into a museum and music venue of sorts. Mainly, Rio Blanco County was oil and cattle country. The name Rangeley was an example of a town telling it like it was. Rio Blanco was in the news again and on the front page of the New York Times recently, which is the real point of this story. This time it started with a huge fire, the fifth largest in Colorado history, that destroyed 137,000 acres, including a number of ranches and their grazing area. The Federal Emergency Management Agency, FEMA, exists for just this kind of disaster. The governor requested almost $30 million in aid. Normally, this would be routine, but not in Trump world. The request for aid has been rejected twice now, last fall and again this spring. Is this a hardball partisan problem? No. The county voted almost 81% for Trump and only about 17% for Harris. Folks don't slough off their citizen duties. 77% voted in the 2024 election. The majority voted to continue to have legalized abortion while opposing same-sex marriage. They approved the Rangeley school bond. The largest margin, over 90%, opposed any ban to big cat hunting. One of my indelible memories from my boyhood there, as well as the frequent trips we made back to Rangeley for many summers, was seeing a huge mountain lion stretched over the city hall steps that had been killed to collect the bounty on them then. Trump ignored their plea because the governor was a Democrat, and he was protesting the fact that a former Colorado County clerk was serving a 9-year sentence for having tampered with a voting machine while trying to prove Trump won in 2020. He was demanding that she be freed in his pique, more than willing to punish everyone in Rio Blanco County to satisfy his revenge. Ironically, there is now a current dispute this summer because the same governor commuted the clerk's sentence and let her out of jail, which infuriated many in the state, although that hasn't meant that Trump has pardoned the people of Rio Blanco from their undeserved punishment. There's little comfort for them that they are not alone. As the Times reported, as of June, Trump has issued 57 major disaster declarations in his second term, according to the Revolving Door Project, which scrutinizes the influence of money in politics. The group calculates that the president has rejected 23 extreme weather requests, a majority from Democratic governors, including the one for Rio Blanco County. Come on, man. Do right. This is Wade Rescue. For questions or comments, www.chieforganizer.org. You take it from here to there.

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1: 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I'm right here with Mr. Rob Charles on the MFZ show.

Z Show with Rob Charles for this week. Got some great stuff lined up as we always do. We totally search the entire globe for the best independent music that we can get our hands on. And we get our greedy little hands on them and put them on the show for you, our listening audience. We are live right now and we are proud to do what we do. And we've got some great stuff. And I'm going to have a world premiere of a Michael Wayne Dill song coming up here this hour. And we also got some brand new music by a friend of mine, Mr. Eric Wood, with the band Quincy Todd. That's coming up here shortly also. Sit back and enjoy it, because we're about to get it started right here with the Rams. This is called Big Time.

comes to a time in our lives.

0: right now, brand new Darren Morris, God Made Me a Cowboy.
1: Some men were raised to rope on.

0: Love that guy's voice, Darren Morris, God Made Me a Cowboy. Before that, Carmillion, and you heard Ascension Heights. We are full-blown into this MFZ with Rob Charles for this
1: Nelson
0: week.
1: Willie Nelson named his things just like a person. Who would have figured? He named his guitar Trigger. His house was on fire and I couldn't help but be a prior. The cops were all around and Willie, he had the finest weed in town. Now he handed me his Trigger. He placed his finest weed in the belly with dinner. And for saving his he gave me a few kilos.

Focused was the name of that one. Nuva Coke. Before that, Larissa Ubergang, Willie's Trigger. Here is Isabel Gray, Better Than That.

Nashville, Tennessee. From Baldwin, Missouri, Isabel Gray and Better Than That. This is the Wong Quadruplets. This is called Hummingbird for you right here.

0: That is a very powerful driving song for you right there. Got lots of great upbeat tempo. Mr. Michael Wayne Dill, his brand new one called Honky Tonk. Hey, at this time, just to let you know, I am not endorsed by any of the promotion companies that sent in the music or anything like that, but I do want to give a shout out to the promotions companies and record companies that do send us music. Want to thank Airplay Express. 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We've got CD Techs, Pinky Sims with Black Mountain Music and Media, BGM Network, and a few others that slipped my mind at the moment. But I tell you what, we are loving the fact that these great promotions teams send us music to play on these shows. Get that independent music out there. That song by Michael Wayne Dill was one of the artists that sends the music out there self, as was Isabel Gray here just a few minutes ago. So want to thank all of them for sending their music out so we can share it with the world. My radio brother, Mr. Brad Mercer from Palm Springs, California, has got a new one. This is called Dacia Renee.
1: Two, three, four.
0: I think y'all gonna like it.

best one anyway.

That is Lux Real. That is She Said. Great song out of Phoenix, Arizona. Mr. Jonathan Lynn comes up next, and this is a great one called If I Can Dream on MFZ.

great band called the Gulfstream Riders, Our Own Devices. Good music for you. Before that, Jonathan Lynn, If I Can Dream, brings us up to a brand new song that just got sent in to me yesterday, I think it was. Buddy of mine, I've known him for several years. We worked in the oil field together. He was on American Idol. I think he made it to the top 50. He's got himself a band down in San Antonio area, down in Texas. They play Austin quite a bit. Band is called Quincy Todd. My buddy's name, I told you I would say it, I'm going to say it. Broke Ass Hollywood. This is Eric Wood and his band Quincy Todd. It is called Honey. I think you guys are going to like this one.

great music for you right there. Quincy Todd. Great job, Eric. You guys rock. That is a song called Honey. Well, let's go to Australia with Cassidy Ray Wilson. No, wait.

and we are rocking it tonight. Great music for you right there. Cassidy Rae Wilson, that was called Next Chapter, just came out last week. I tell you what we're going to do next week. You join us next week, we will play another one by Quincy Todd. He sent me two of them in, and the other one, Rain, equally as great. You guys are going to love it, and I ain't even joking. All right, so you are now listening to Katarina Josefska. She likes to call herself Kate Joe. This is called Tropical Caribbean Sea. This is going to get us to the top of the hour. For you stations that are staying with us, appreciate you guys hanging with us. And for the stations who are bailing out at this point, no worries. We will be back again next week, and we will do it all over again. Same time, same place. For the rest of you, hang tight. We've got great more music. I mean, I'm talking about another jam-packed hour of the best indie music anywhere on the planet.

Yeah, Booker T and the MGs right here on the, we call it the Traffic Jam. That's the way the blues show program started out. The Traffic Jam. I call it blues, rhythm and blues, and of course so much more. Big Griff here. Sure thing. We're just here serving up some stuff. Huh. Let's do this. I'm gonna do this. Then I'll come back with. Oh, where's my money? Messy old Parker.

Yeah, there you go. I know this cat here knows how to jam. He came up with James Brown. James Brown stuck him on the stage and said, go on, get down. And that's what he did. Been doing it ever since. Saxophonist Maceo Parker on the Big Griff Show, the blues, rhythm and blues, and of course, so much more. And of course, the blues and the music is coming. Automatic. I got it on automatic, and it's working. How about that? Here's Albert King.

That's right. I'm taking all of the business. You don't have to worry.

appreciate you. Appreciate y'all coming out in this rain. Yeah. Thank you. How about for the cats and the ladies? Nice folks. Deep people. Yeah, I love them. They're all crazy. I love them anyway. Yeah. Thank you. Yeah. One more time. One more time. One, two, three.

appreciate y'all coming out. 1, 2, 3, 4.

things. A lot of folks of all different nationalities and things come up to me and say, I dug my grandmother too. And I remember the first responsibility I ever had was to take care of my grandmother, make sure she got everywhere okay. And at that time, I was maybe 5 or 6 years old. And the most I could have done was let her fall on me if she decided to fall. But it was a hip job because Grandma never went nowhere but to church. And it wasn't one of them sad churches where they sing them songs that make you wish you could just hurry up and die and get it over with. One of them kind of land me on the river. No, man, no. Grandma and them had one of them churches where they sung, if you want to have me, Jesus, it's all right. It's all right. And at the funeral, they used to have to tie the caskets down. Yeah. Yeah. And they had them fat sisters in there used to get so glad and in the rhythm. Had a little stove in the center of the church for heat, and invariably one of them fat sisters would feel so good she would jump into the stove and holler, ow, right in the rhythm. Grandma was like Bobby over here, Bobby Hall. She had a tambourine and a triangle. When I saw Bobby with that tambourine and triangle, I couldn't help but hug her. But Grandma couldn't play the triangle good like Bobby can, but she could deal with the tambourine. So I used to sit on the triangle and hand her the tambourine. And the Honorable Reverend back there had an old bass drum that somebody gave him. And when the groove got right and the fat sister hit the stove and hollered and Grandma shook the tambourine off the hip, the Reverend would get the feeling so good, he just hit himself all upside the head with the drumstick. Yeah. Love that old lady.

0: 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You'll always be remembered here. Bill Withers. There's Etta James on the radio. Yeah.
1: They might say, how? Must have been cold. Now they would say, Mama cooked a chicken. She thought it was a duck.

That's Sugar Otis. That's Johnny Otis's big boy.

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taken from the CD The Artist. That was the bass of John Lee, and the track on there called Fabian. And before that, from the CD Origin, Joey Alexander on the piano, and a track called Winter Blues from Joey Alexander. And we begin this with none other than George Freeman, all 96 years old. George Freeman on guitar from the CD Everybody Say Yeah from George Freeman there. And I'd like to thank Griff for hipping me to all of these great new CDs. That's what we're playing. We still have a stack of brand new CDs here at Community Radio. Want to showcase the artists this morning, and hope you're enjoying them as well. I'm Russell, and we'll continue now with Tia Brazda from her CD When I Get Low.

Maybe you saw a horse race with itself across a dawn's misted pasture nearby the river Calcachoo. Its shoulders, withers, flank, and croup, rippling and nodding with its run, it tossing its head, its muzzle, crest, and pole for fun. Its hooves digging diamonds of spray, grass and earth. And it lifted your heart with wonderment.

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Horns or guitars such as dropped your jaw and made you wish more could hear them. Maybe too, you jumped

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All right, that was Roger Lewis there on saxophone with Herlin Raleigh on drums and percussion there, and Kirk Joseph there on the sousaphone. Name of that tune, Maybe You See Horses by Roger Lewis there. All right, taken from the CD, The Hideaway Sessions. This is the Tritone Asylum.

0: way that's the way I feel today. 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
1: 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Hope you enjoyed that.

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1: The town was full of the best musicians you ever heard. They used to say, "This is the best town in the world. What's the use for me to go any other place?" Even the rags, bottles, and bonesmen would advertise their trade by playing the blues on the wooden mouthpieces of Christmas horns. Yes, sir, play more low-down, dirty blues on those horns than the rest of the country ever thought of. New Orleans was a stomping grounds for all the greatest pianists in the country. We had Spanish, we had colored, we had white, we had Frenchmen, we had Americans. We had them from all parts of the world. The sporting houses needed professors, and we had so many different styles that whenever you came to New Orleans, it wouldn't make any difference that you just came from Paris or any part of England, Europe, or any place. Whatever your tunes were over there, we played them in New Orleans. Jelly Roll Morton.
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See, you got to understand, stepping is not just a dance. It's a culture. It's the way we live. It's what we eat, think, and breathe. You understand me? 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You know what I mean?

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